Each of them turn them up. And then they come back with horses, sawed horses. Horses, they've all gone to death. That way for 2 days, they've gone out to death. 2 days. And I remember, and the Yankees stopped here, and the Yankees stopped right on the corner. I'm a good side boy. Yeah. And what they call Prison View, you hear tell that thing. And they prosecuting people, you know, what to do, you know, and all that stuff. And I reject hardly drugs. I've seen two men they had that were punishing for what to do. And I seemed to take them. Had a little big tent, we go to the ground see him, and they take him, hang him up with a slum. And just let the tip, let that time away, hang out so many men, then let him down. That's the punishment they got. I reject the old man, they haven't come, an old dead, Shay. His name is Yankee White. And the man, the judge's name, I forgot his name. But then I know you reject Yankee White. And that's what they used to do in Germany. But then they come, and my old master, old Colonel Craig, he bought two of the horses from him. I rode the horse many times. One old big horse they called Yankee Tom, big sorrow horse. And another big old horse was a saddle horse old Colonel McCrae bought, and he was called Boston. He's a good big black horse. And he just ran on, he took them all down to the farm, and I took all of that. I was a good big boy. Good big boy. And the Yankees would come, and after a while, there'd be a whole troop of men come and say they were Yankees. All walking. That crew of Yankees would go soon. Next time you see, they come a whole troop of Yankees. All riding horses. Guns hanging on, all like that, you know. You all standing up, all going through. And I said, I asked him, Mama, where are they going? He said, they're all going home now. And old Colonel Craig, that old master, he was mad. He said, well, all of you niggas is all free now. Yankees all going home. I remember that this was for that in time. So what we did then, that was the new post office. That's my old master's home. That's up above the old post office. Well, that is his square. From that post office, came down to the Citizen Bank. All that is his whole square down. And came over to the other part. Come out on the to the Methodist Church. That's my old master's stage. I can remember he was a speculator. I can remember that good big boy there. He had a big old shed down. And they had cotton all in that shed, and we boys all got play on that shed every day. And he had wagon every day. He'd load up all them wagons and take all that cotton and go. Now you see, that was in slavery time. Now we get this as well, and he bring back a whole lot of colored people. Old Colonel Craig, they said he was a speculator. But he sell them to all these people down this country. A lot of old people are all dead now, but he brought them too. He all go up and bring them in. Oh, you look all of that. My old papa was his wagon. I used to go, he's carrying with him all the time. Used to haul cotton, tack cotton from Jasper to White as Blood. And cabin from White as Blood, and they'd carry cotton over here, whipped up at a place they call, forgot the place now. Cat cotton anyway. I remember he used all the word, I was a good big boy, man. And he had an auction, had an old auction named Brandy. That's how come he used his wagon. He'd get tired and sit down, Bill, yes sir, get this whip. And I'd ride old Brandy. Drive the rest of them. Ride him. So I get tired, get down and walk side on that. I've been to a heap. All that stuff. That isn't slavery time. That's old slavery time. And I remember, I can tell some more about slavery time. Right down, I can't tell you that's fine, I can't. Right down close to Mr. Leaky May's place, there was an old jailhouse now. Old log jailhouse. Whole long jailhouse. That's the only, that's where, and there was no

Victor, they take them niggas and put them on, and put them on a log and down face them. And hook them. Let them niggas all in train. On the log. And they let them in, bring them in. Then they take them out down and put them in jail. Now I seen all of that out of the forest.

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The boys down, open bar, and...

0: And you got to get together. Why did you do that?
1: Message of importance to millions of people who are continually pale and washed out, weak and run down. Doctors will tell you that these conditions are often caused by a deficiency of iron, the iron you need to build healthy blood, to keep your body function properly, and to keep you physically fit and mentally alert. Ironized yeast tablets provide you with a simple and effective way to get the daily iron your body requires. 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But medical studies show that 2 out of 3 women, particularly those between 15 and 50, and many, many men, lack sufficient iron. So if you're not getting the iron your body needs, if you feel weak, run down, and are easily upset, get new pep, vigor, and color for only a few pennies a day. 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

Just look what you expect.

5 4 54 4 4 4 4 5 4 6 4 5 2 5 2 5 3 3 3 3 3 3 3 3 3 3 3 3 3 3 3 3 3 3 3 3 3 3 3 3 3 3 3 3 3 3 3 3 3 3 3 3 3 3 3 3 3 3 3 3 3 3 3 3 3 3 3 3 3 3 3 3 3 3 3 3 3 3 3 3 3 3 3 3 3 3 3 3 3 3 3 3 3 3 3 3 3 3 3 3 3 3 3 3 3 3 3 3 3 3 3 3 3 3 3 3 3 3 3 3 3 3 3 3 3 3 3 3 3 3 3 3 3 3 3 3 3 3 3 3 3 3 3 3 3 3 3 3 3 3 3 3 3 3 3 3 3 3 3 3 3 3 3 3 3 3 3 3 3 3 3 3 3 3 3 3 3 3 3 3 3 3 3 3 3 3 3 3 3

0: You know something? I've actually fallen in love with him.
1: I want a silver star, medal.
2: I stole it.
3: This is the worst last meal I ever had. This is the worst last meal I ever had.
4: Swimming to you, Dad.

I'm not going to be able to do that.

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much, I can't do much, I can't do much, I can't do much, I can't do much, I can't do much, I can't do much, I can't do much, I can't do much, I can't do much, I can't do much, I can't do much, I can't do much, I can't do much, I can't do much, I can't do much, I can't do much, I can't do much, I can't do much, I can't do much, I can't do much, I can't do much, I can't do much, I can't do much, I can't do much, I can't do much, I can't do much, I can't do much, I can't do much, I can't do much, I can't do much, I can't do much, I can't do much, I can't do much, I can't do much, I can't do much, I can't do much, I can't do much, I can't do much, I can't do much, I can't do much, I can't do much, I can't do much, I can't do much, I can't do much, I can't do much, I can't do much, I can't do much, I can't do much, I can't do much, I can't do much, I can't do much,

Best.

sweet sim little from my Ralph. 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Yes, but here with Ophi, be me ram, Louis, the bestest, yes, he's the town that, be me ram, it's like that there, isn't it, well, you don't know who that's him, little group, I'm not Ralph, isn't it, I'm not Ralph, same little group, I'm not Ralph, he's the air, schemes out to him, always like that, he's come out the veil, he's the air, and the crowd was good, the door, that will come out the veil, oh, isn't it, well, you don't know who that's same little group, I'm not Ralph, isn't it, I'm not Ralph, same little group, I'm not Ralph, it was a evil red and the girl drops a day with drumla. It was some all about ram cap, I'm no cap, and I'm flipping up. Isn't it coming on my neck? We say, little group, I'm not Ralph. Isn't it, I'm not Ralph. Same little group, I'm not Ralph. Isn't that nether new claws were in the wood, lived about closely in our scarves. He'd never the soul of every dear, put out when us work get off. He'd her flexible, oh, I like that he's some out the bed. He'd ask in the crowd to a split the door, that would come out the bed. Isn't that, boy, you don't know what I say, little drip, I'm not Ralph. Isn't that, I'm not Ralph. Same little drip, I'm not Ralph. God, the Lord, some thought I like, I will find five in the Dutch. Dark in the night, the sagger, the leaf in the puzzle, the ground, eh? He's the air, came about to him, always him, little drip, I'm not Ralph. He's it, I'm not Ralph. Same little drip, I'm not Ralph. Once was near the roof, it's him, little drip, I'm east and walk my look, I'll dark was nice, nice, but we've come up with near safe. I'm not going to be able to do it. I'm not going to be able to do it. I'm not going to be able to do it. I'm not going to be able to do it. I'm not going to be able to do it. I'm not going to be able to do it. I'm not going to be able to do it. I'm not going to be able to do it. I'm not going to be able to do it. I'm not going to be able to do it. I'm not going to be able to do it. I'm not going to be able to do it. I'm not going to be able to do it. I'm not going to be able to do it. I'm not going to be able to do it. I'm not going to be able to do it. I'm not going to be able to do it. I'm not going to be able to do it. I'm not going to be able to do it. I'm not going to be able to do it. I'm not going to be able to do it. I'm not going to be able to do it. I'm not going to be able to do it. I'm not going to be able to do it. I'm not going to be able to do it. I'm not going to be able to do it. I'm not going to be able to do it. I'm not going to be able to do it. I'm not going to be able to do it. I'm not going to be able to do it. I'm not going to be able to do it. I'm not going to be able to do it.

I'm not going to be able to do it.

0: See you later.
1: Wonderful.

We turned away from the river at once, and were soon in the main road that runs through Hammersmith. But I should have had no guess as to where I was, if I had not started from the waterside, for King Street was gone, and the highway ran through wide sunny meadows and garden-like tillage. The creek, which we crossed at once, had been rescued from its culvert, and as we went over its pretty bridge, we saw its waters, yet swollen by the tide, covered with gay boats of different sizes. There were houses about, some on the road, some amongst the fields with pleasant lanes leading down to them, and each surrounded by a teeming garden. They were all pretty in design, and as solid as might be, but countrified in appearance, like yeomen's dwellings, some of them of red brick like those by the river, but more of timber and plaster, which were, by the necessity of their construction, so like medieval houses of the same materials, that I fairly felt as if I were alive in the 14th century, a sensation helped out by the costume of the people that we met or passed, in whose dress there was nothing modern. Almost everybody was gaily dressed, but especially the women, who were so well-looking, or even so handsome, that I could scarcely refrain my tongue from calling my companion's attention to the fact. Some faces I saw that were thoughtful, and in these I noticed great nobility of expression, but none had a glimmer of unhappiness, and the greater part, we came upon a good many people, were frankly and openly joyous. I thought I knew the Broadway by the lie of the roads that still met there. On the north side of the road was a range of buildings and courts, low but very handsomely built and ornamented, and in that way forming a great contrast to the unpretentiousness of the houses round about, while above this lower building rose the steep lead-covered roof and the buttresses and higher part of the wall of a great hall, of a splendid and exuberant style of architecture, of which one can say little more than that it seemed to me to embrace the best qualities of the Gothic of Northern Europe with those of the Saracenic and Byzantine, though there was no copying of any one of these styles. On the other, the south side of the road, was an octagonal building with a high roof, not unlike the baptistry at Florence in outline, except that it was surrounded by a lean-to that clearly made an arcade or cloisters to it. It also was most delicately ornamented. This whole mass of architecture, which we had come upon so suddenly from amidst the pleasant fields, was not only exquisitely beautiful in itself, but it bore upon it the expression of such generosity and abundance of life that I was exhilarated to a pitch that I had never yet reached. I fairly chuckled for pleasure. My friend seemed to understand it, and sat looking on me with a pleased and affectionate interest. We had pulled up amongst a crowd of carts, wherein sat handsome, healthy-looking people, men, women, and children very gaily dressed, and which were clearly market carts, as they were full of very tempting-looking country produce. I said, "I need not ask if this is a market, for I see clearly that it is. But what market is it that it is so splendid? And what is the glorious hall there, and what is the building on the south side?" "Oh," said he, "it is just our Hammersmith market, and I am glad you like it so much, for we are really proud of it. Of course the hall inside is our winter moat-house, for in summer we mostly meet in the fields down by the river opposite Barn Elms. The building on our right hand is our theatre. I hope you like it." "I should be a fool if I didn't," I said. He blushed a little as he said, "I am glad of that, too, because I had a hand in it. I made the great doors, which are of Damascene bronze. We will look at them later in the day, perhaps, but we ought to be getting on now. As to the market, this is not one of our busy days, so we shall do better with it another time, because you will see more people." I thanked him and said, "Are these the regular country people? What very pretty girls there are amongst them." As I spoke, my eye caught the face of a beautiful woman, tall, dark-haired, and white-skinned, dressed in a pretty light-green dress in honour of the season and the hot day, who smiled kindly on me, and more kindly still, I thought, on Dick. So I stopped a minute, but presently went on. "I asked because I do not see any of the country-looking people I should have expected to see at a market. I mean selling things there." "I don't understand," said he. "What kind of people you would expect to see, nor quite what you mean by country people. These are the neighbours, and that like they run in the Thames Valley. There are parts of these islands which are rougher and rainier than we are here, and there people are rougher in their dress, and they themselves are tougher and more hard-bitten than we are to look at.
But some people like their looks better than ours. They say they have more character in them. That's the word. Well, it's a matter of taste. Anyhow, the cross between us and them generally turns out well, said he thoughtfully. I heard him, though my eyes were turned away from him, for that pretty girl was just disappearing through the gate with her big basket of early peas, and I felt that disappointed kind of feeling which overtakes one when one has seen an interesting or lovely face in the streets which one is never likely to see again, and I was silent a little. At last I said, "What I mean is that I haven't seen any poor people about, not one." He knit his brows, looked puzzled, and said, "No, naturally, if anybody is poorly, he is likely to be within doors, or at best crawling about the garden. But I don't know of anyone sick at present." "Why should you expect to see poorly people on the road?" "No, no," I said, "I don't mean sick people. I mean poor people, you know, rough people." "No," said he, smiling merrily, "I really do not know. The fact is, you must come along quick to my great-grandfather, who will understand you better than I do. Come on, Greylocks." Therewith he shook the reins, and we jogged along merrily eastward.

مرة.

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1: That's the letter M, Harry.

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1: Next.

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1: Hi Greg, it's Simon. It's about 4:30. Me and Michael are down here at the bottom of the building. I'm gonna go over to John Knox and stuff, okay? So, if you want, you can try looking there. If you don't want to, that's okay. See ya.
2: I'm going to take you on a quick tour of Venus, only this time it won't be for sightseeing.
3: Razia, it's me. Listen, I'm not going to come to Karachi tonight because I'm very sore. I'll exercise this morning, I'm very sore, okay? So I'll be at the Tai Chi class tomorrow. I'll call you. I can't remember what time it starts, so I'll call you back and ask you what time it starts. Or call me. Alright? And Norma, you have to be more lively when you leave a message. You sound too monotone. Okay? Bye.
2: I'm going to take you on a quick tour of Venus, only this time it won't be for sightseeing.
4: Hi, 3:05, I'll give you a call soon, bye. Hello? Hello? Hello? I think somebody was trying to get through, I didn't know how to. Hello?
5: Wait a second.
6: Just keep tapping.
4: Hello?
7: No, they are on the line.

0: physical and mental.
1: They could call at the moment, but if you leave your name, telephone number, and a brief message, I'll be back to you as soon as possible. Thank you.

like to have someone from our center praising you, please press 1. If you would like to no longer

Being the best at what I do is a strong motivator for me, and I have received a lot of recognition over the years for my accomplishments. I get a lot done and am successful in doing almost everything I take on. I identify strongly with what I do because, to a large degree, I think your value is based on what you accomplish and the recognition you get for it. I always have more to do than will fit into the time available, for I often set aside feelings and self-reflections in order to get things done. Because there's always something to do, I find it hard to just sit and do nothing. I get impatient with people who don't use my time well. Sometimes I would prefer just take over a project someone is completing too slowly. I like to feel and appear on top of any situation. While I like to compete, I'm also a good team player.

no longer your mama. Please trust me. Hello, this is St. Mary Church of Calling. If you would like to have someone from our church or place, please press 1. If you would like to no longer your mama, please press 3.

0: a higher degree of reality than the ones we don't know. That's only because, for the moment, those are more important. Consciousness, you see, is a radar that is scanning the environment.
1: Way attract our attention. We attribute a higher degree of reality than the ones we don't know. That's only because, for the moment, those are more important to us. Consciousness, you see, is a radar that is scanning the environment. Look out for the
2: Thank you very much. VE0 Juliet Sierra from K8 Lima Juliet. Good to hear you again, Jan. Looks like you're making good progress. Been following your track there, and I think they're working out fairly well. You were rough in the last couple times here because I've got some QRM now, but you were about
3: Victor Echo 3 calling you, Jan. Any copy?
4: I got Victor Echo 3 saying this gate,
3: okay? Get the phone over. Yeah, call again, Victor Echo 3.
4: Yes, this is going to be my traffic here. Victor Echo 3
5: for S4B to COI capability.
6: S4B to COI, Roger.
5: Roger, you've got it now, Jim.
6: We've got it, 4B to COI.
7: Ooh, it's not mine. In the new, I could have yours, no matter.

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0: Hey, Columbus, we can't turn back without an order from you.
1: I'm not talking while the flavor lasts.
0: What are you chewing?
1: Beech nut gum.
0: We could be in for a long voyage.

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0: Yes, I guess I am.
1: Why?
0: Well, why not? At a time like this.
1: What is there about a time like this to create what appears to be a state of emotional imbalance?
0: Oh, I'm balanced. I'm perfectly balanced. Absolutely symmetrical. It's just,
1: death?

0: Nobody exactly looks forward to computer readout time, do they?
1: Why not?
0: But it's just you never can tell what the computer has decided.

0: of like learning your fate.
1: Fate. That's an archaic word.
0: I'm sorry.
1: An unfortunate word.
0: I certainly didn't mean...
1: A word which, if stated in seriousness, would indicate a definite need for readjustment.
0: Well, sometimes a word just pops out.
1: The word fate belongs to the obsolete societies of the barbaric past. You seem nervous.
0: Well, yes, I guess I am.
1: Why?
0: Well, why not? At a time like this.
1: What is there about a time like this to create what appears to be a state of emotional imbalance?
0: Oh, I'm balanced. I'm perfectly balanced. Absolutely symmetrical. It's just...

I have high internal standards for correctness, and I expect myself to live up to those standards. It's easy for me to see what's wrong with things as they are, and to see how they could be improved. I may come across to some people as overly critical or demanding perfection, but it's hard for me to ignore or accept things that are not done the right way. I pride myself on the fact that if I'm responsible for doing something, you can be sure I'll do it right. I sometimes have feelings of resentment when people don't try to do things properly, or when people act irresponsibly or unfairly, although I usually try not to show it to them openly. For me, it is usually work before pleasure, and I suppress my desires as necessary.

high internal standards for correctness, and I expect myself to live up to those standards. It's easy for me to see what's wrong with things as they are, and to see how they could be improved. I may come across to some people as overly critical or demanding perfection, but it's hard for me to ignore or accept things that are not done the right way. I pride myself in the fact that if I'm responsible for doing something, I can be sure I'll do it right. I sometimes have feelings of resentment when people don't try to do things properly, or when people act irresponsibly or unfairly, although I usually try not to show it to them openly. For me, it is usually work before pleasure, and I suppress my desires as necessary to get the work done.

الله.

0: I have high internal standards for correctness, and I expect myself to live up to those standards.
1: Thank you.

0: That was a dirty trick.
1: Simulating a state of hibernation.
2: She, Devyet, Devyet, Null, She, Dva, Devyet, Devyet, Null, She, Dva,
3: Seven Nation Army couldn't hold me back,
2: Devyet, Devyet, Null, She, Dva,
3: taking that time up behind my back,
2: She, Yudina, She, She, Yudina, She, She, Yudina, She, Devyet, Devyet, Null, She, Dva, Devyet, Devyet, Null, She, Dva, Devyet, Devyet, Null, She, Dva, She, Yudina, She, She, Yudina, She, She, Yudina, She, Devyet, Devyet, Null, She, Dva, Devyet, Devyet, Null, She, Dva, Devyet, Devyet, Null, She, Dva.
3: Every single one's got a story to tell. Everyone knows about it. From the Queen of England to the Hounds of Hell. And if I catch it coming back my way, I'm gonna serve it to you. 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

0: you do know she you do know she you do know she devět nul she dva devět nul she dva devět nul she dva konec she you do know she
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0: finest ingredients aged for flavor. 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Flavor that's entertaining, enthusiastic, a very exciting beer.
1: Lucky beer, premium beer.

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0: Darkness falls across the land. The midnight hour is close at hand. Creatures crawl in search of blood to terrorize your neighborhood. And whosoever shall be found without the soul for getting down must stand and face the hounds of hell and rot inside a corpse's shell. 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And those fires should stay alive, your bones start to shiver. 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
1: What's well?

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Perhaps not.

This chick's name is Lindy Lou. Well, I dig Lindy, and Lindy digs me. Well, oh, now my baby's name is Patty, but her real name, her real name, her real name is Lindy Lou.

That was a great Moroccan Swiss record by Abdul Wahab Dukaili. This is Natalie Shooter from the Beirut Groove Collective, recording out of Nottingham in these days of lockdown.

سكر حنطاوي

That was the Jordanian Syrian singer Mayada, sister of the great Tarub. 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

That was Sata Sata by Ada, and before that we had Nune by Addis Harmandian, two great Armenian records made in Lebanon in the 1960s.

راديو الحارة، راديو الحارة.

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business. 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

It's a system that filters out all that's not in their favor. 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You're a digit oblique. In a spiritual moment, you believed you'd gained access. But St. Peter's dreadlocks lassoed your soul like a pawn. They pluck feathers to cripple the flight of the weary. 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

bands of city songs. Just another Africanization to add to the long, long list. 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I dovetail my bimulti musicality with transient linguistic alphabets. This fluctuating lingua franca ascends to inaudible cacophonic stratas, to dynamically subside to the faintest whisper. Excuse me while I change my tongue. Excuse me while I change my tongue.

Yo, what up, guys? This is Shab Rocky, and that's my first show on Radio Alhara as a resident. I'm music producer and a DJ and a music journalist from Saudi Arabia, Al Khobar, based there. My show today is gonna be like kind of sad thing. If you cannot take it, just leave it or something. Let's do this shit.

next up, you know it, and if you know it, you know it. 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Let's do this shit, man.

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Haramat by Qasim Sultan. 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

now let's go to the one and only one of the new wave Iraqi hits. 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Next up.

Boys and girls, your attention please. Here is your group, Henry Delgado and the stage. For amuse, an answer for you dance boys. 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And then smoke a cigarette and put in wave on answer waves. Cáscara de plátano. Mostaza, orégano, hierba buena, volare, cantare. Ready now, listen to me. One, two, three, four. Let's go, baby. Come on, Jerry. Come on, Dory.

Hello everyone. Thank you for tuning in on Radio Alhara. Special thanks to Santa Leticia for the invitation and for having me on Dig a Bit Farther. This is the Limonian, and I'm bringing a special set of Jamaican oldies with a special tribute to organ instrumentals. Let's get on board. We're ready to take off.

All right, party people. Another edition of Channel Surfing, number 25 for those who are counting. That's the name of the show. My name is Small Change, coming at you from the heart of the evil empire known as the United States in Hudson, New York, a couple hours north of New York City. 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I'm here fourth Tuesdays with some music and propaganda, the good kind, of course, mostly music. We go through our usual myriad of styles, starting off with some soul and funk, moving into disco, some dance music, reggae, little bass music to take us out, and some various interviews and snippets I grabbed from the internet, sort of thrown around in there. So hope you enjoy. We're here fourth Tuesdays again on the great Radio Al Hara. The name of the show is Channel Surfing. My name is Small Change. Enjoy.

Yeah.

0: other words, Netanyahu.
1: Krishnan, let me ask you, because again, I find this question puzzling, but I understand that you come really from an honest and candid point of wanting to explain to people at home what is intent. What do you understand by intent? What do people at home think that intent is? Something invisible, that it's in the heart of the politicians or the leaders? I don't think that there is another case where the genocidal, the destructive intent is as obvious, as documented, as proven, as declared over and over as this one. Excuse me, they have said it. I mean, they were saying destroy the Amalek, the mother, the children, the donkey and the camel, like 16 months ago. And now they're saying open the gate of hell. What

And then it's not just the words spoken, which debatably could be an indication of an intent to destroy. The intent to destroy is not the reason why. This is a motive, and in international criminal law, this has another value. Intent is the determination to destroy, and it's made of intentions, clearly, but it's made of policy decisions, structures. There is a structure in place, there is a chain of command where the words spoken have been amplified at every chain of the Israeli army, and all the more they have been enacted. This is why I say in my last report I was saying we need to understand what is genocide by not looking for the genocidal intent with the magnifier, because we wouldn't see that. We need to take a step back and look at this tapestry of crimes, the totality of crimes committed against the totality of the people as such. This is key. You cannot understand genocide if you don't take the perspective of the victims, those who are not seen as human. They are not seen as doctors, scientists, or...

0: resolution to block it. Do you commit to sign the resolution to block it?
1: Ma'am, I'm not taking orders from you.
0: I'm not asking for
1: you want
0: orders.
1: To give a concert?
0: Can you, commit? Can you commit to not sending me? Can you commit to not sending me? Show some respect for human life, Sean. Show some respect for human life.
2: You haven't. All you have on your phone is what you're
0: saying. Genocide is not about getting our way.
2: What you're saying.
0: Genocide is not about getting our way.
2: What you're saying right now, what you're saying is that I'm not going to get my way when my people are being slaughtered. What you're saying is I'm not going to get my way when my people are being slaughtered.

claim to be related to than the actual Zionists themselves. The Cubans, one group of people living the land for a long period of time, is that when they convert to other faiths, right? Now they practice Islam or Christianity, and there are still

No one is saying that Jewish people don't have a right to this land in any way, shape, or form. What we're saying is that you don't, as a European Jew, have a claim to indigeneity. You don't. Any 3,000-year-old claim to land is bogus in 2025. I could use that logic and I could say, oh, well, every human is somehow related to Africa because humankind originated there, and therefore I deserve a piece of Africa. No! You would never make that asinine argument, and no one is buying it here. You're just trying not to feel like shit about being a colonizer.

The thing about learning about Palestine and the reason why the Zionists in the West are so committed to keeping so much propaganda constantly going at you, having our media committed to it and having our politicians committed to it and our schools and our institutions committed to it, passing laws saying that you can't boycott the Israeli regime, the reason why they are so committed to all of that is because they need to hold it all together. It's a house of cards. And as soon as you start pulling back a little bit and learning a little bit, the whole thing comes crumbling down. That's the reason, because there's no way, if you're an ignorant person that doesn't actually really know what's going on in Palestine and you start to learn about it, that's exactly what's going to happen. It's exactly what's happened to me. It's exactly what's happened to a lot of people I know. And it's the reason why they're cracking down so hard, because you can really not know anything. And then as soon as you start learning, everything is like, wait, what? It's like, oh, they're a democracy. And then you learn that they're an apartheid regime that has roads that Palestinians can't drive on. You're like, wait, what? Then you learn that the states that they always rejected were not states at all, that they weren't peace deals, and that they were just basically trying to force the Palestinians to accept endless occupation. And you're like, what? Then you learn that they keep stealing their houses continually in the modern day. And you're like, what? And then you learn about Gaza, and you hear, oh, they left Gaza in 2005. And then you learn that they never left, that they occupy them, that Gaza actually doesn't have a military, that they don't have an airport, that they don't control their electricity, that they don't control their water. And you're like, what? There's absolutely no way for you to learn really about what's happening in Gaza and having it radically change you. And that is the reason why they work so hard to censor and to lie, because they know that you're going to be wearing that fucking keffiyeh everywhere the second you actually find out what the truth is.

I did a post the other day, or yesterday, on X, where I said that Zionism is white supremacy with a yarmulke on, and that it's nothing but Yiddish for Western colonization. So, of course, I got a bunch of replies trying to correct me, saying that it isn't white supremacy, it's Jewish supremacy. See, this is them activating the built-in blame-shifting mechanism, which is the whole point. You're literally pointing to the yarmulke as the reason for all this, the reason for the occupation, the reason for the genocide. And I'm telling you that is exactly why they put the yarmulke on in the first place. But either you don't get it, or you don't want to get it, or you don't want anyone else to get it. You know, you somehow want to exonerate the actual architects, the actual funders, promoters, arms providers, financiers, policymakers, and so on, who are in fact responsible for Zionism, who are responsible for the occupation, who are responsible for the genocide. It's absolutely laughable to me. Like, you're strangling me, but you put a sock puppet on your hand. And you want me to actually believe that you're not the one strangling me, it's the sock puppet. This is an insult to my intelligence. Of course, I already know, I'll get a bunch of comments of people saying that America is the puppet of the Zionists and not the other way around, because the Jewish lobby, which is not even in the top 20 highest spending lobbies in America, you think that that controls the politicians. This is a bad joke. As if America has to be forced at gunpoint or under threat of Epstein blackmail to support occupation and genocide. The country literally, literally, literally, literally, literally, literally, literally, literally, literally, literally, literally, literally, literally, literally, literally, literally, literally, literally, literally, literally, literally, literally, literally, literally, literally, literally, literally, literally, literally, literally, literally, literally, literally, literally, literally, literally, literally, literally, literally, literally, literally, literally, literally, literally, literally, literally, literally, literally, literally, literally, literally, literally, literally, literally, literally, literally, literally, literally, literally, literally, literally, literally, literally, literally, literally, literally, literally, literally, literally, literally, literally, literally, literally, literally, literally, literally, literally, literally, literally, literally, literally, literally, literally, literally, literally, literally, literally, literally, literally, literally, literally, literally, literally, literally, literally, literally, literally, literally, literally, literally, literally, literally, literally, literally, literally, literally, literally, literally, literally, literally, literally, literally, literally, literally, literally, literally, literally, literally, literally, literally, literally, literally, literally, literally,

All right, that was the show. Hope you enjoyed it. Like I said, channel surfing happens fourth Tuesdays here on Radio Alhara. My name is Small Change. I will see you next month. Hang in. And just a reminder, you can catch archives of the show on my Mixcloud page, DJ Small Change, where there's also a full set list in case you're curious what I was playing.

راديو.

thank you so much for joining this morning's show. I really enjoyed putting this one together. The next one is on the 28th of May, so that's 2 months' time, so put that in your calendars. And follow me on Moving Zero Still on Instagram to keep up with upcoming shows and upcoming mixes. And we'll see you next time. Yalla, bye.

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صحيح.

This is Layla Moon and you are listening to Radio Al-Hara. Today you are 1 hour with me and my beautiful friend Ines Hayouni, because we are talking in her latest episode of the Inavich podcast about our residency in Algeria, the exchange with artists, and especially here you will hear from me as a diaspora kid and all that Rai meant to me. And if you want to go and hear the full episode, please go on to Inavich podcast and also listen to all the other episodes, because that's where you will learn a lot about Rai and everything that comes with it.

0: Salam et bienvenue dans The Inavich Podcast, là où l'art populaire, le rail et la littérature se rencontrent pour raconter nos vies, nos luttes et notre humanité.
1: Hello everyone and welcome back to Retrospective. In this episode, I have the pleasure of welcoming Leila Moon, an Algerian-Moroccan Swiss DJ with whom I had the privilege of collaborating during a residency in 2024 dedicated to the Meddahat. And what is interesting about Leila is that beyond the project itself, what stayed with me were the conversations we had during the residency. They challenged many of my assumptions about working with diaspora artists, and I knew that I had to continue sharing them on the podcast. Working with Leila was my first real collaboration with an artist from the Algerian diaspora. It helped me understand how music can become an origin story, a way of claiming an identity that distance has made fragile. For many people in the diaspora, Rai is more than a musical genre. It is an emotional archive, a language through which memories, family stories, and a sense of belonging continues to exist across borders. But our conversations also led us to a more ambivalent question, a recurrent theme, if you will, which is nostalgia. Nostalgia is so deeply woven into the history of Rai and into many songs about exile, immigration, and it can be both a bridge and a trap. Surely nostalgia keeps memories alive, but it can also freeze a country in a particular moment, preserving an Algeria of memory rather than engaging with the Algeria that continues to transform. And that is why I believe the relationship between local artists and the diaspora is so important. Each occupies a different position, with different forms of knowledge and different privileges. Those who live in Algeria experience its daily transformations and cultural shifts from within. Those in the diaspora often have greater access to international networks, institutions, and platforms that can amplify artistic voices. And neither perspective is complete on its own. The most meaningful work emerges when these positions meet in dialogue rather than competition. And this is precisely what I admire about Leila's practice. She did not come to Algeria looking for a confirmation of childhood memories or inherited nostalgia. She came to encounter the country as it exists today. She listened before speaking, worked alongside local artists instead of speaking on their behalf, and created spaces where multiple voices could coexist on equal terms. Through her work in Switzerland, France, and beyond, she has helped these voices travel, contributing not only to the circulation of our culture, but also to the living archive that we continue to build together. So today, we will be talking about memory, exile, Rai, nostalgia, transmission, and what it means to build cultural bridges without reducing a culture to a souvenir.

0: تمني ربي عيني ويا شيطان وعاود لي ويا سار.
1: Before we dive into your work today, I want to explore a little bit more of your past, if that's okay with you. And especially your relationship with Algeria, since for our listeners, Leila is Algero-Suisse. So she has quite a strong relationship with our country. And I want to know how it's been for you over the years. How often did you used to come here growing up? And all of those good things.
2: Yes. I actually love to talk about that because, you know, it's a big part of myself and also how I see myself. You know, when you go, you know, when you try to find yourself, very often, I don't know if that's the same for you, but I go back to my childhood. Yeah, my childhood, there is a lot of myself that I would say is maybe today hidden or like overridden by a lot of other influences. So I love to go there. So yes, as you already said, like my relationship to Algeria is a very strong one in on many levels. So I would just start with the fact that Algeria has been in my home, you know, like also in Switzerland, where I grew up in the three-room apartment with my parents and my little sister. There has been a lot of Algeria also. And of course, the big Algeria was in my grandparents', my grandparents' house, Flhoush.
1: Let me moon represent.

0: it's the huge, huge house, the cats on Fustah. It was just a one story, so it's just like, it doesn't have like a how do you say, like, yeah, it's just one etage.
1: Yes.
0: Which is also very charming. And yes, it's the smell, it's the patterns on the floor, it's the huge, huge blue door, metal door. You open the door, it doesn't matter on what side you stand, if you're inside or outside, but it's full of surprises, and it's always joy, you know, like back then we were all together with the family. And of course, like, I have only my own perspective of summer holidays there. So, you know, all the aunts, the cousins, everyone would come and see us, and we would be together. Yeah, everything evolved in this village also. I think this is also a great part of, like, you know, this, when you didn't live there, like, but where is your country? It's actually in your grandparents' place.
1: Oh, absolutely. I can share that experience, because even though I was born in Algiers and I've lived all my life in Algiers, my dad, la yarhamhu, is from Biskra. And my mom is from Dia, so the best childhood memories are always when I used to go visit my family in both sides. And we would, like, just... It feels very carefree. And I only have, like, good memories. I only remember the joy, the sharing experiences, like you said, the smells, the stah, biskara as well, the... Just gatherings. I feel like our country is very community-based. And yes, that's where we get our yes strength from, grandparents, aunts, uncles. That shaped us a lot, I think.

0: same like relationship with Rai over time? Has it increased? Has it decreased? Overall, what does Rai mean to you today? Not just musically, of course, but emotionally and maybe spiritually, because I did some research and I know that in Rai music we have like people praising Rasulullah Sallallahu Alaihi Wasallam, so I know spiritually for some people it's very strong. So yeah.
1: Mm-hmm. Yeah. Yes, so yeah, it means a lot, yeah, a whole lot up to this day. Meaning in the sense that it's like a bag full of memories, as I said, of my family, car rides, and yeah, also how I was feeling as a child, listening to them, looking outside the window in the car and feeling this immense sadness, where I didn't back then even understand, like, am I sad because I'm sad, or am I sad because there's this emotion that comes up through the singer's voice, through the melancholic melodies, yes. Especially Shib Hasni,
0: yes.
1: Like, you know, like I didn't understand as a child even. I was like, am I really that sad, or is it something else? So when I reconnect to this memory, I'm also like, yeah, there's the same sadness that I now have in my life that I could like connect it to an experience or anything, but yeah, it's that emotion or strong feelings of missing someone, of yeah, also of joy and like being together. So I think it's still here. The way it changed has been certainly through making music myself, and also especially through DJing, because as I told you, okay, maybe we can start there. Like I told you about my friends coming to my place and hearing this music and being like, "This is strange," you know, like.
0: Yes.
1: So yeah, and then I think where something changed was with Snoop Dogg's Sensual Seduction.
0: Whoa! I never expected that.
1: So this was a turning point. Why? We all remember how suddenly autotune became a thing.
0: Yes.
1: Autotune for me had direct connection with Rai.
0: Yes, that's true.
1: Autotune and Rai is

0: of this auto-tune, and everybody's like, what is this? And I remember on MTV, like all these interviews, and I go, Algerian life, like that's full of that. And that's, for me, that's nothing new. And we've been so cool, and we knew that before. So this is like,
1: like you said, being a diaspora kid is very subjective. The topic of this episode is diaspora, but like for the longest time, I felt like a bit distant from Rai myself, you know, because as I said, it's not something that I grew up in. It's not something that is appreciated in certain, you know, certain classes of society. And that's why I wanted to do this podcast, frankly, you know, because like my target audience isn't people who like Rai. These are living their life, and it's good. It's for people who have, you know, this like negative outlook. And I think because we're so privileged to have this community-based lifestyle on a daily basis, that maybe it's for some categories we don't hold Rai as a way to connect, you know. It's more of a way to shun people. And I felt like sometimes out of place, because I was like, oh, but I didn't grow up in like the streets that were mentioned in the songs. I know that some songs talk about like poverty as well, and like difficult life conditions. I'm like, alhamdulillah, I was privileged enough to not recognize myself most of my life in those songs. And I'm like, okay, but I like the message, I like the love, because, or like, for me, the most interesting part of Rai, now that I'm closing slowly this like research field, is that you are not alone in your sadness. That's the only thing like I take away from it. And that's such a beautiful thing that I didn't find anywhere else. Like, you dance your fears together, you hold each other, you celebrate life, and tomorrow is another day.

0: questions asked, no answers given. 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
1: What's the score?
0: No compromise.
1: Let's shoot us some more.

0: Yes.
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And so I just kind of rolled with that.

0: speaking late last 10 degree over 9 today in the middle of the
1: You're 59 to run, and it's nice to hear you coming through. We just got home from work, and we're very happy to have beautiful propagation and a lot of
2: activity. Take me just 2 days to raise the money.
3: Where are you going?